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1: Lows dip down to about 64 tonight under mainly clear skies. Winds out of the south, 10 to 15 miles an hour. Sunshine mixed with clouds at times tomorrow. Slight chance of thunderstorms. High temperatures reach up to 79. Lows level off around 51. Tomorrow night, mainly clear skies. Dry with temps a bit below average Sunday and Monday, and highs from the low 70s to the upper 70s. That's a look at your latest forecast from the Weatherology Weather Center. I'm Staff Meteorologist Megan Mulford. Currently, it's 81 degrees.
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1: Lows dip down to about 64 tonight under mainly clear skies. Winds out of the south, 10 to 15 miles an hour. Sunshine mixed with clouds at times tomorrow. Slight chance of thunderstorms. High temperatures reach up to 79. Lows level off around 51. Tomorrow night, mainly clear skies. Dry with temps a bit below average Sunday and Monday, and highs from the low 70s to the upper 70s. That's a look at your latest forecast from the Weatherology Weather Center. I'm Staff Meteorologist Megan Mulford. Currently, it's 81 degrees.
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0: 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Just say, Alexa, open KHAS Radio. You've got to say it exactly like that, and then you're listening to KHAS. 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
1: Lows dip down to about 64 tonight under mainly clear skies. Winds out of the south, 10 to 15 miles an hour. Sunshine mixed with clouds at times tomorrow. Slight chance of thunderstorms. High temperatures reach up to 79. Lows level off around 51. Tomorrow night, mainly clear skies. Dry with temps a bit below average Sunday and Monday, and highs from the low 70s to the upper 70s. That's a look at your latest forecast from the Weatherology Weather Center. I'm Staff Meteorologist Megan Mulford. Currently, it's 78 degrees.

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8: Chaka, chaka, chaka, chaka, chaka, con. 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
1: Lows dip down to about 64 tonight under mainly clear skies. Winds out of the south, 10 to 15 miles an hour. Sunshine mixed with clouds at times tomorrow. Slight chance of thunderstorms. High temperatures reach up to 79. Lows level off around 51. Tomorrow night, mainly clear skies. Dry with temps a bit below average Sunday and Monday, and highs from the low 70s to the upper 70s. That's a look at your latest forecast from the Weatherology Weather Center. I'm Staff Meteorologist Megan Mulford. Currently, it's 78 degrees.

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1: Lows level off around 64 tonight under mainly clear skies with a slight chance of thunderstorms. South winds 10 to 15 miles an hour. Slight chance of thunderstorms tomorrow. Daytime highs approaching 79, partly cloudy. Tomorrow night, 51. Mainly clear skies and dry Sunday and Monday. Low 70s Sunday, upper 70s by Monday. That's a look at your latest forecast from the Weatherology Weather Center. I'm Staff Meteorologist Megan Mulford. Currently, 74.

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1: Lows level off around 64 tonight under mainly clear skies with a slight chance of thunderstorms. South winds 10 to 15 miles an hour. Slight chance of thunderstorms. Tomorrow, daytime highs approaching 79, partly cloudy. Tomorrow night, 51. Mainly clear skies and dry, Sunday and Monday. Low 70s, Sunday, upper 70s by Monday. That's a look at your latest forecast from the Weatherology Weather Center. I'm Staff Meteorologist Megan Mulford. Currently, 74.

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1: ABC News, I'm Dave Packer. Just ahead of a judge's midnight deadline, workers at the Kennedy Center spending the overnight on the scaffold, taking President Trump's name off the building. The administration lost a last-minute appeal to keep his name up. The original court order stated that a name change requires an act of Congress.
2: For context here, Trump was planning on closing down the Kennedy Center for about 2 years, pouring about $250 million into improving the center overall. Trump has now basically said that if his name's not on it, that renovation's not happening.
1: ABC's Peter Haralambos. The Trump administration announcing that the U.S. and Iran are closer to a deal than ever before. Even Iran's foreign minister acknowledged that, but the agreement appears to be more of a deal to start negotiating. One person killed when a large tent collapsed at a Virginia church's outdoor service Friday. Multiple people were injured. It happened as heavy rain, lightning, and strong winds tore through the western part of the state. That system continuing to move east, and more severe weather hitting the Midwest on Saturday. This is ABC News. Some travel troubles for Pope Leo on his way home from Spain. ABC's Marcus Moore.
3: A remarkable chain of events here in Tenerife. The Pope, Vatican officials, and members of the Vatican press corps all getting ready to take off today after the Pope's seven-day tour of Spain. But after the plane sat on the tarmac for quite some time, the pilot came onto the loudspeaker and said he apologized and said that unfortunately there was an issue with the plane.
1: The solution? A ride home on a private plane on loan from the King of Spain. A big step for the Paramount Skydance team as the Department of Justice signs off on their acquisition of Warner Brothers Discovery, saying the $111 billion mega deal is not likely to result in harm to competition or American consumers. The approval comes following an eight-month-long investigation by the DOJ. Federal Appeals Court in New York upholding the conviction of FTX founder Sam Bankman-Fried. Dave Packer, ABC News.
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5: Lows level off around 64. Tonight, under mainly clear skies, with a slight chance of thunderstorms. South winds 10 to 15 miles an hour. Slight chance of thunderstorms. Tomorrow, daytime highs approaching 79, partly cloudy. Tomorrow night, 51. Mainly clear skies and dry, Sunday and Monday, low 70s, Sunday, upper 70s by Monday. That's a look at your latest forecast from the Weatherology Weather Center. I'm Staff Meteorologist Megan Mulford. Currently, 72.

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1: Lows level off around 64 tonight under mainly clear skies with a slight chance of thunderstorms. South winds 10 to 15 miles an hour. Slight chance of thunderstorms tomorrow. Daytime highs approaching 79, partly cloudy. Tomorrow night, 51. Mainly clear skies and dry Sunday and Monday. Low 70s Sunday, upper 70s by Monday. That's a look at your latest forecast from the Weatherology Weather Center. I'm Staff Meteorologist Megan Mulford. Currently, 72.

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1: Chance of thunderstorms overnight, otherwise mainly clear skies. Lows dip down to about 64. Winds out of the south, 10 to 15 miles an hour. Sunshine mixed with clouds at times, Saturday. Slight chance of thunderstorms. Highs level off around 79. Lows dip down to about 51, Saturday night, mainly clear skies. Dry with temperatures a bit below average, Sunday and Monday, and highs from the low 70s to the upper 70s. From the Weatherology Weather Center, I'm meteorologist Megan Mulford. Currently, it's 70 degrees.

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1: Chance of thunderstorms overnight, otherwise mainly clear skies. Lows dip down to about 64. Winds out of the south, 10 to 15 miles an hour. Sunshine mixed with clouds at times, Saturday. Slight chance of thunderstorms. Highs level off around 79. Lows dip down to about 51, Saturday night, mainly clear skies.

skies. Dry with temperatures a bit below average Sunday and Monday, and highs from the low 70s to the upper 70s. From the Weatherology Weather Center, I'm meteorologist Megan Mulford. Currently, it's 70 degrees.

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1: Chance of thunderstorms, overnight, otherwise mainly clear skies. Lows dip down to about 64. Winds out of the south, 10 to 15 miles an hour. Sunshine mixed with clouds at times, Saturday. Slight chance of thunderstorms. Highs level off around 79. Lows dip down to about 51, Saturday night, mainly clear skies. Dry with temperatures a bit below average, Sunday and Monday, and highs from the low 70s to the upper 70s. From the Weatherology Weather Center, I'm meteorologist Megan Mulford. Right now, 69.

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1: Chance of thunderstorms overnight, otherwise mainly clear skies. Lows dip down to about 64. Winds out of the south, 10 to 15 miles an hour. Sunshine mixed with clouds at times, Saturday. Slight chance of thunderstorms. Highs level off around 79. Lows dip down to about 51, Saturday night, mainly clear skies. Dry with temperatures a bit below average, Sunday and Monday, and highs from the low 70s to the upper 70s. From the Weatherology Weather Center, I'm meteorologist Megan Mulford. Right now, 69.

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1: Chance of thunderstorms, overnight, otherwise partly cloudy skies. Lows dip down to about 64. South winds 8 to 15 miles an hour. Sunshine mixed with clouds at times again, Saturday. Chance of thunderstorms. Daytime highs approaching 78. Lows around 52, Saturday night, mainly clear. Highs level off around 73, Sunday, under partly cloudy skies. 79, Monday. From the Weatherology Weather Center, I'm Staff Meteorologist Megan Mulford. Right now, 68.

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1: Chance of thunderstorms overnight, otherwise partly cloudy skies. Lows dip down to about 64. South winds 8 to 15 miles an hour. Sunshine mixed with clouds at times again. Saturday, chance of thunderstorms. Daytime highs approaching 78. Lows around 52. Saturday night, mainly clear. Highs level off around 73 Sunday under partly cloudy skies. 79 Monday. From the Weatherology Weather Center, I'm Staff Meteorologist Megan Mulford. Right now, 68.

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1: Chance of thunderstorms overnight, otherwise partly cloudy skies. Lows dip down to about 64. South winds 8 to 15 miles an hour. Sunshine mixed with clouds at times again. Saturday, chance of thunderstorms. Daytime highs approaching 78. Lows around 52. Saturday night, mainly clear. Highs level off around 73 Sunday under partly cloudy skies. 79 Monday. From the Weatherology Weather Center, I'm Staff Meteorologist Megan Mulford. Currently, it's 69 degrees.

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0: 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Just say, Alexa, open KHAS Radio. You've got to say it exactly like that, and then you're listening to KHAS. 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
1: Chance of thunderstorms overnight, otherwise partly cloudy skies. Lows dip down to about 64. South winds 8 to 15 miles an hour. Sunshine mixed with clouds at times again, Saturday. Chance of thunderstorms. Daytime highs approaching 78. Lows around 52, Saturday night, mainly clear. Highs level off around 73, Sunday, under partly cloudy skies. 79, Monday. From the Weatherology Weather Center, I'm Staff Meteorologist Megan Mulford. Currently, it's 69 degrees.

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1: Chance for storms overnight, otherwise partly cloudy skies. Lows dip down to about 64. Southeasterly winds 8 to 15 miles per hour. Sunshine mixed with clouds at times again. Saturday, chance of thunderstorms. Daytime highs approaching 78. Lows level off around 52. Saturday night, mainly clear skies. That's a look at your latest forecast from the Weatherology Weather Center. I'm Staff Meteorologist Jennifer Wojcicki. Currently, 68.

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1: Chance for storms overnight, otherwise partly cloudy skies. Lows dip down to about 64, southeasterly winds 8 to 15 miles per hour. Sunshine mixed with clouds at times again, Saturday, chance of thunderstorms. Daytime highs approaching 78, lows level off around 52, Saturday night, mainly clear skies. That's a look at your latest forecast from the Weatherology Weather Center. I'm Staff Meteorologist Jennifer Wojcicki. Currently, 68.

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1: A severe thunderstorm watch remains in effect. Chance of thunderstorms today, otherwise sunshine mixed with clouds at times. Daytime highs approaching 78. Easterly winds 10 to 15 miles per hour. Lows dip down to about 52. Tonight, mainly clear skies. Sunshine mixed with clouds at times. Tomorrow, highs level off around 73. From the Weatherology Weather Center, I'm Staff Meteorologist Jennifer Wojcicki. Right now, 67.

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A severe thunderstorm watch remains in effect. Chance of thunderstorms today, otherwise sunshine mixed with clouds at times. Daytime highs approaching 78. Easterly winds 10 to 15 miles per hour. Lows dip down to about 52. Tonight, mainly clear skies. Sunshine mixed with clouds at times. Tomorrow, highs level off around 73. From the Weatherology Weather Center, I'm Staff Meteorologist Jennifer Wojcicki. Right now, 67.

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1: A severe thunderstorm watch continues. Slight chance of rain today, otherwise sunshine mixed with clouds at times. Daytime highs approaching 78. Winds out of the east, 10 to 15 miles per hour. Lows level off around 52. Tonight, mainly clear skies. Sunshine mixed with clouds at times. Tomorrow, highs level off around 73. That's a look at your latest forecast from the Weatherology Weather Center. I'm staff meteorologist Jennifer Wojcicki. Right now, 67.
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1: ABC News, I'm Brian Clark. Authorities in Midland, Texas say the man who began shooting Friday, killing one person and injuring 10 others before barricading himself inside of an abandoned building, was wanted for shooting at an officer earlier in the week. That suspect was later found dead after a four-hour standoff. ABC's Alex Stone has more.
2: Police now identifying the victim who died as 62-year-old Edward Scott. And this morning, five of the 10 who were injured have been released from the hospital, and they've now gone home.
1: Crews overnight began removing President Trump's name from the Kennedy Center for the Performing Arts in Washington, D.C., after a judge rejected an administration's appeal to keep the president's name on the building, the ruling that Congress is only authorized to change the center's name. The prime minister of Pakistan says the U.S. and Iran are closer to a deal to end the war and open the Strait of Hormuz. Iran's foreign minister says the fate of Iran's nuclear program would be decided in a 60-day period after the initial agreement. This is ABC News. Pope Leo concluded his week-long trip to Spain, but not without incident, after a technical problem left his plane grounded in the Canary Islands. It was the King of Spain who saved the day. He offered his private plane to the Pope to allow him to return to home. The pontiff eventually took off about 3 hours behind schedule. Potential stalling has caused an auto recall, says ABC's Chuck Sieverson.
3: Ford is recalling more than 225,000 Focus models over a valve malfunction that could cause the engine to stall unexpectedly while being driven, increasing the risk of a crash. According to the recall report from the National Highway Traffic Safety Administration, Ford Motors had previously issued a recall for this defect, but repairs were either not completed or were performed incorrectly.
1: Movie critic Gene Shalit died at 100. He spent 40 years with NBC's Today Show. He was recognizable for his puffy hair and large mustache. I'm Brian Clark, ABC News.
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9: We got calls coming in, and I don't want to slow those down because it's just you and I today.
10: Let's get rolling.
9: So let's get rolling. We can answer some questions here. I say we. And I mean, you can answer some questions. And if I stop talking and say, hi, you're on the Under the Hood Show, it goes a lot better. Dan, in New York, you're up first. Go ahead.
11: My neighbor has a 2021 Mercedes-Benz 2500 Sprinter van, and it's got an Airstream camper. and it has the two batteries, the chassis battery, and then the other one for the camper side. He keeps getting messages that the start battery's low, and he's even, we're getting these messages even when it was left on his trickle charger. And the trickle charger appears to be working. I see that it's the amperage going to the battery cycles. And the one time I got involved, he was away and he had me go over and I put on a regular charger and that cleared his message. And he keeps getting this message even when he was on the road traveling, stopped, had traveled a lot of mileage the day before. That night he ends up getting this battery voltage message. And the battery is, it's low. It's 11.5, 11.75. He had the electrical system checked out by Mercedes. They said everything's fine, but this keeps occurring. And clearly when he's on the road, he, you know, when he's home, he leaves it on the trickle charger. But then on the road, this keeps happening. So not certain what's going on or whether it's a big problem or not.
10: Well, either that battery is failed, it's shorted, and it's not allowing it to charge. The vehicle won't charge it because it sees there's a problem with it. Or there's a problem with the charging system because it sounds like it's doing the right thing. If you say the battery is below 12 volts, then it's definitely going to turn that light on. So the vehicle says we're low. If the vehicle battery was at 13 and a half volts or so and it had that message, I'd be looking at the body control module to make sure it sees voltage at it. And that thing determines which battery to charge or both batteries to charge based on that voltage level, and then it sends power out to them. And I believe that one is completely controlled by the body control module. But the one thing that disturbs me is that Mercedes is wrong if they're saying that there's nothing wrong with it and it is acting up while it is in the dealership and it's showing under 12 volts in the dealership. There's definitely something wrong. I would go right back to that dealer that worked on it. And if you've got a voltmeter and you can start the vehicle and you can put the voltmeter on the battery and it shows under 12 volts, it should be 13 something with it running. But if it shows under 12 volts, I would just ask them, look them in the eye and say, You say everything's good with this, but why is this battery at this level, which it's not supposed to be? It's supposed to be over 13, and I have a message. So what is it?
11: I'm sorry. I think I might have misunderstood. The message comes when after it's been sitting idle for a period of time. So it doesn't occur while it's running, and the battery does recharge. It's just if you leave the vehicle idle, it loses its charge.
10: Oh, if you're leaving it idle, then it's got a
11: battery.
10: Then you've got a current drain or a failed battery. The first thing you can do at home as a quick test, when it is fully charged, disconnect one of the terminals and leave it disconnected. And after the same amount of period that it would normally drop, 3-4 days, a week, 2 weeks, whatever it is, measure the battery. And if the battery has not gone down at all, the battery's probably okay. But if it has dropped voltage and it's down under 12 volts just from sitting, that battery is 100% failed.
9: And if it holds its charge, it means that when it is connected, something is drawing.
10: It's pulling it. That's when you need to do an amperage draw test and find out what circuit in the vehicle is drawing the battery down.
9: And then I want to, real quick, Dan, thanks very much for the call. Let me ask a question on your behalf. When he says trickle charger, we want to make sure he's not
10: over trickling
9: it. Yeah. I mean, we want a modern battery maintainer on it.
10: Modern battery maintainer, like a Optima battery maintainer, something that can look at the battery, monitor the battery, and operate properly to keep it charged, and something that can switch between AGM, a standard flooded lead acid battery.
9: Old fashioned trickle chargers. Can I even go buy one at?
10: Oh yeah, there's a few of them out there. Most of them have changed over to at least a automatic shut off type maintain charge, but there are still some out there.
9: Okay.
10: And there's a lot of people that still buy the old, found one in a garage sale for $5, so they bought it.
9: Yeah. That's what I'm worried about. Is if you're, especially with a Sprinter van with two, you're going to need and want a modern battery tender, battery maintainer.
10: Yeah, our partner at Clarios through Optima has some really good battery chargers that, you know, the maintainers that charge, maintain, they switch between AGM and standard power sports batteries, everything.
9: Can tell you what is left. I mean, that can
10: it gives you a percentage of it as soon as you plug it in. It's important to have a well-maintained battery system in a vehicle, and you can always go to autobatteries.com for a lot more information than we can give you in a short segment on the show.
9: Dan, thanks very much for the call. Good luck. We're going to take a break. You're listening to the Out of the Hood Show.
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21: A severe thunderstorm watch continues until 11 a.m. today. Cloudy skies with a few peaks of sun today with a slight chance of severe storms. High temperatures reach up to 78. Winds out of the northeast 10 to 15 miles per hour. Lows level off around 52. Tonight, mainly clear. High temperatures reach up to 73. Tomorrow, sunshine mixed with clouds at times. From the Weatherology Weather Center, I'm meteorologist Jennifer Wojcicki. Right now, it's 70 degrees.
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9: 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Let's go to Oregon and talk to Bill. You're on the End of the Hood Show. Bill, what can we do for you?
22: Yeah, I've got a 2011 F-150. Got a power seat for the driver. Got a switch down on the left-hand side that moves it back and forth, up and down, tilt. Well, everything works except it won't go back. What am I looking at?
10: Yeah, every time somebody gets in it, they move it forward a little bit, trying to get it to go back. I'm like, oh, it won't go back. Let me try forward. Oh, now I'm an inch forward. I still can't go back. These switches for those seats fail often. Sometimes the motors do, but more often the seat switch fails.
9: Isn't the same motor that moves it forward move it backward, though?
10: Yes.
9: Okay.
10: That one does move it forward and back. Some of them have separate ones for different things, but in this model, for sure, it's forward and back. So likely the motor is just fine if it'll go forward but not backwards. And usually it's the switch, and you can check the switch. It's not too hard to take out. There's about three screws. You pull the whole thing back, and if you look on the internet, you'll find a diagram for it, and just look for the two wires that go to the motor. And when you probe those two wires with your meter, one direction it'll have a positive battery voltage, and the other direction it'll have a negative battery voltage as it forwards and reverses that motor. If it only works one way, then the switch is bad. And the switches are available from our partner Dorman Products. Advance Auto Parts carries those. We pick them up once every 4 or 5 months. We have a call for one, and it's pretty simple. We just take that panel off, take the two screws out of the switch, plug the new one in, make sure it works, put it back together. You want to make sure it works first before you put it all back together. So
9: right.
10: That way, it's still apart. You can check wiring if you've got a broken connection or something like that. But it's not too bad to fix. If the seat didn't move at all, forward or reverse, I'd be more apt to think you have a broken wire or a really bad switch, or a stuck motor. And sometimes you can give them a little tap with a rubber mallet and they'll take off. But don't ever do that unless you have exhausted all other options. You found out that you have voltage to the motor both ways, but nothing happens. And you can give a little bump and it might work. But if you've got a loss of voltage, which yours probably does, I'm betting on the switch more than anything else. If you had a broken wire, the motor wouldn't move at all because it requires both wires all the way to the switch to ground one side. And
9: is there a way to trick it? Is there a way to jimmy it so I don't have to? Can I put a penny in there or something?
10: No. In the worst case, if you didn't have, let's say you're out on the road and you had a piece of wire and you couldn't make it work, you could take the switch out and you could just apply power directly to the motor to run it one way or the other until you get it where you want and then leave it unplugged. I've done that in the old campground before when I can't move. I'm like, oh, I'll just take the screws out and I'll jumper it and got a paperclip or something. And I get it to move and then get.
9: Part of me wants to tell Bill, if you just push it all the way forward, it'll cycle itself and go back.
10: No, it won't.
9: But no, it won't. I'd feel terrible if they found him 4 months from now.
10: Most people
9: in his car
10: that come into our place with a window that goes one way but not the other, like down and not up, of course, up, they wouldn't care.
9: Right.
10: It goes down. It will come in all the way down, and they'll say, well, you know, it went down a little bit, and it wouldn't go up, so I went a little more, and then I went a little more, and now it's all the way down. Stop. You know what direction it does go. Keep trying to go the other way. So if the seat goes forward, don't ever try to go forward again. Just keep trying it in reverse, and maybe it'll go once or twice, but it probably won't.
9: Bill's laying in the thing because he has to recline all the way
10: back.
9: They're
10: like this. They're stuck in there.
9: Just laying flat. Does that help you out there, Bill?
22: Hey, I got one more question.
9: Okay.
22: On speakers, it's got four doors, four speakers. When I first bought the rig, you know, they all worked. Then the driver's side door quit working. And more recently, the passenger side in the front quit working. So now I just have two back speakers, 67. And I don't think I've ever had a speaker go bad in any of those vehicles. So I'm kind of curious what's going on with them.
10: You're playing it too loud. We get older, we lose our hearing, we crank it up,
9: louder
10: and it's
9: it goes.
10: Just gone. We just keep...
9: It's a protection. It's protecting you.
10: Ford speakers, the F-150s, is one of the vehicles that we see a number of factory speakers fail in. You could pick an aftermarket car stereo replacement store to have them put in a good set of aftermarket speakers, or you'd be just as well served to find a U-Pull-It yard for yourself to pull one out yourself, or go to car-part.com and pull out a speaker. I think those would be just as good, and they're going to save you a ton of money. The aftermarket ones are nice. They sound good. Factory ones still, they're really good. Factory speakers are still a really good speaker, and the difference between it, like a U-Pull-It yard's like $5, I think, for a speaker to 10. Even car-part, it's going to be very affordable. Aftermarket's $100.
9: Well, aftermarket ones now too. I mean, you can get pretty decent speakers for pretty cheap. You can get acceptable speakers for really cheap.
10: Yeah.
9: Depending on what you're listening to and what your plans are for it. I mean, you can do all right for very little money nowadays.
10: When I was doing car stereo professionally, we had a bin of just, I need a speakers, and they were 3.5 inch to 6x9 and 5.25, 6.5, everything between. They were $2. So if you came in with this truck, we'd say, I got a speaker, and that $2 retail. So $2 plus the $20 to put it in at the time.
9: Mm-hmm.
10: Now it's more like $100 to $130 to put it in, to take it apart and put it in. And that cheap speaker is now about $60, but I'd hit up the U-Pull-It yard and I'd pull some
9: speakers out. Does that help you out there, Bill?
22: It sounds good.
9: Thanks very much for the call. Good luck. 866-594-4150. Let's go to Missouri and talk to Tom. You're on the Under the Hood Show. Tom, what can we do for you?
0: Hey, guys. I have a 1981 Ford F-150.
10: Classic.
0: Four-wheel drive. Got a 300 with a four-speed transmission. And when I get to about 35 miles an hour in third gear, and I go to shift into fourth gear, it feels like it's surging or bucking. But once I get up over 35, start giving it more gas, it'll even out and run fine. I cruise down the highway at 70 mile an hour in it, but at 35, it feels like it's bucking. Not surging, not with engine related.
10: Mm-hmm.
0: My thought is, for whatever unknown reason before I had it, and I've had it about 8 years, it's set for 9 previous years, and it's got a new carburetor. I run a new filter, fuel filter on it every month, finally getting some of that gunk out of the gas tank, and that's coming up, and that's what's causing it when it's right there.
10: So have you replaced the pickup coil inside of the distributor and the electronic engine control module box?
0: I have not done the engine control module.
10: The EC module under the hood.
0: Distributor.
10: You have done a whole distributor?
0: Yeah. Well, not a new distributor, but I put the top end in.
10: Yeah, the pickup coil inside of it.
0: Now, the box you're talking about is
10: the big square box.
0: Is that a square box called a DuraSpark?
10: Yep. Yeah, the EC module, and it's square. It's about 4 inches by 4 inches, and it's an inch thick, and it has 2 big round plugs on it. Those fail often, and so do the pickup coils. When I get something, this was years ago, this was 30 years ago, but when I'd get something like that, it was a little older, like in 1990, I'd be, oh, this thing's old, I'm going to put in a new box and a new module. I would start with that as a tune-up item, and then make sure your spark plugs are good, of course, and see what it does. You've got that.
0: But, I did all that.
10: And you've also got some stuff going on with, if you have a fuel filter you're replacing, you're still going to get some of that sludge by and into the carburetor. And you could use some carburetor cleaner in there, but you're kind of on the fence because you're putting a filter in it and you're gradually cleaning out. The fuel itself is gradually cleaning out that extra gunk you have in there. If you go and put cleaner in it, it's going to clean it real fast, and you're going to move a lot of it, but you're also going to dilute some of it. I guess for me,
0: I've used some of that guaranteed to pass.
10: Yeah, seriously. So I was thinking on my own vehicle, what would I do? And I might use that in a little lower concentration to clean it, but I don't want to clean it all off real fast,
9: right?
10: Because it's meant really for fuel injected vehicles, but people will use it in a little less concentration to clean an older vehicle like that. I've seen it done, and I would be okay in my own vehicle doing that. It may just take some time of driving, but okay, I would definitely get the module on there so you have that system done, because if you don't, it could just fail.
0: My next step is changing out the fuel tank.
10: If it's a fuel problem, you could, and you might want to just pull it down and look and see if it's got rust in it, because if it's got rust in it, it's going to kill your carburetor, so you'd want to change that anyways. And if not, you can take it out and clean it, have it cleaned. A radiator shop, they clean fuel tanks if they're empty, so that'd be one way to clean that thing out real nice.
9: Tom, good luck with that. This is a Berkeley One Classic.
10: It is, and I remember
9: Tom, don't
10: driving
9: say what color
10: these.
9: It is.
10: I think it's gold.
9: I have a question, right, before you. Is it a single color, or was it two-tone?
0: It was a single color.
9: Okay, all right. Yeah, okay.
10: Like gold, like almost a brown,
9: I'm gonna
10: bronze
9: say
10: color.
9: Blue, and it's the faded,
10: oh, sure,
9: sparkly blue, but wasn't at first. Tom, what color is the truck?
0: It was gray with a red stripe.
10: Ooh.
9: Oh, interesting.
10: I don't remember those.
9: Hold on a second, Tom. We're going to get you a
10: hoodie
9: from Berkeley One. That's a good, that is a classic truck there.
10: I remember driving them. I met a girl who owned one, and I drove it, you know, a lot as we were dating or whatever.
9: Sure.
10: And I remember the thing. So it's a 4-speed, but it's really a 3-speed with a granny low. So you take off in second all the time, and so third is
9: can
10: like
9: you just
10: second.
9: Skip third and go right second to fourth and never
10: no,
9: get that
10: just,
9: lope?
10: You usually just go second.
9: No, with fourth. Tom.
10: Oh, with that.
9: Tom.
10: No, he's going to run into that. But I remember we had this issue, and we put a distributor in it, in that truck.
9: And that.
10: This is like 1985, so it was only 3 years old.
9: You're listening to the Under the Hood Show. We'll be back in just a minute.
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9: 866-594-4150. 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
10: Like Brandon Dillon, congratulations from our friends over at Berkeley One Classics. They're celebrating over 50 years of collector car coverage. Congratulations, Brandon.
9: I was just looking at the YouTube feed. I have to shave. I can't.
10: It's summer.
9: I don't see myself when I look in the mirror.
10: You don't see the gray?
9: No, holy moly.
10: I just noticed that.
9: Yeah, that's got to go.
10: You know what I just noticed? Like, within the last 3 months,
9: you
10: watch YouTube, the gray is all there now.
9: Yeah, you're full gray.
10: 3 months.
9: Yeah.
10: I blame it on the war. Yeah.
9: Yeah, the stress.
10: Why not?
9: Yeah, just watching it on TV makes you...
10: I blame it on my obsession with everything news, so I got to the point now where since the news is, it's always, oh, it's good, oh, it's bad. Oh, it's like, you can't make up your mind, so that's what finally got me to quit. I just like, I think I'm done. Will my hair come back? I doubt it.
9: I'm just going to start reading books
10: all the time. It's literally turning white in the last, like in the last
9: three months. It's been 6 months, I would say it's been...
10: 6 months it started, but in the last three, it's really gone. And that's what happened to my my brother and sister, too.
9: One Christmas to the next, poof.
10: Like within 3 or 4 months, it just went massive change. So it's probably hereditary, whatever.
9: Let's talk to Kobe. You're on the Under the Hood Show. Kobe, what can we do for you?
5: Hey guys, how's it going?
9: Good. How's your hair? How's your hair doing? Is it staying? What color is it?
10: Blue.
5: A lot fuller than sounds like yours is.
9: Yeah, no kidding. Oh, Russ is full.
10: Yeah, I don't have a hair problem. I got plenty.
9: Color, huh?
10: I got enough for all three of us in here.
9: All right.
5: Okay, good. Well, Ram 1500. It's got the Hemi in it, and it's the Laramie Longhorn, and it's on air ride. And so recently I had basically like an air ride problem where we were trying to kind of diagnose it. We think it might be a purge valve, but it's a leak somewhere because over time it just slowly leaks out and then it's like riding, you know, really flat and really hard. And so I'm trying to kind of diagnose and figure out where it started at because the codes that we pulled off of the system didn't really say exactly where it'd be. It just said air ride failure and kind of things like that.
9: Kobe, hold on a second here. Before Russ answers, I want to jump in and ask Russ a question. Kobe, you do me a favor. Plug your ears and count to 10. It's broken.
10: It's broken.
9: It's they don't. You can't.
10: It's not, a nitrogen system. It's not air.
9: It's not gonna.
10: So it's not like sucking air in from outside and airing it up like the old ones. It's internally failed.
9: These things.
10: It's hard failure.
9: It's hard. All right, Kobe, you can come back now. Russ has some bad news for you.
5: All right, I'm back.
10: So anyways, this thing, they use nitrogen systems on these, and they're internal, so they're just moving air. Instead of pulling air in from outside, which is wet and can cause corrosion and failure, they got this brilliant idea. Well, let's just make it internal. We'll have a tank that's charged. We'll pull nitrogen out, the air up. We'll suck it back out and put it in the tank to lower it. It moves up and down. Yeah, no, and then they break. and they're very expensive to fix when they fail. And sometimes the dealer doesn't even want to mess with them because they're just a pain, but they will. And they usually replace a lot of stuff and it gets expensive because you'd never really know exactly what parts failed. You can do some testing, and they're the place that can do it. There's some aftermarket shops that do them too, but there's a lot of them that won't. We don't touch them. They're just, we've had our own vehicles, our own employees that have owned these with this system on it. They're like, nope, just leave it. I mean, you can't leave it with it down all the time. You can do some conversion kits and convert them over just regular standard shocks on them, you know, springs and cars with struts that have that type of thing. But yeah, it's hard to diagnose, and you have to have special equipment to diagnose it. You know, to check those pressures, you need to have a scanner that can read into the suspension system and see what's going on with the valving in there. And then you'll activate the valves and see if the pressure transfers and all that. It's a process on this. I like the old standard systems like GM and Ford and everybody that just, even Chrysler, when they just had air, they had a compressor.
9: That also didn't work and it broke all
10: right.
9: the time.
10: they have the compressor that would compress air and put it into the shock and you're good to go. And if they broke, you go down to the parts store and you pick up a part. Pretty simple.
9: Is that,
10: It tells you what's wrong. It tells you, definitely. Tells you that you got a lot of trouble, but it doesn't really fix it for him. Yeah. It's going to be one of those things where if I would say you've got two choices, you can go to the dealer and prepare to spend some money, or you can ask independent shops, do you fix these? You already know we don't on this one, but do you fix these? And how many do you fix? How many have you fixed? Are you familiar with them? And if they start giving you a whole big story about how the system works and how this fails and that fails, they probably know what they're doing. But if they go, yeah, we could probably take a look at it.
9: And if they like you, if they react like you did, I don't want to wreck your life or mine, so I'll call someone else.
10: Yeah.
9: Does that help you out, Kobe?
4: Gotcha. Yeah, that does help. Thank you, guys. I appreciate it.
9: Thanks very much for the call. Good luck. I'm going to open a shop in a big, giant metropolitan area, big as I can find, and I'm only going to do jobs that nobody else wants.
10: You could do it.
9: And what I'm going to do is I'm going to try and make connections and just find a guy that can do that thing and go, hey, I'm gonna send this to you, and I'm going to send this other thing over there. We used to have a shop in our area that was like the electrical shop. If anybody had an electrical bugaboo, it went there because they were willing to do it and willing to try it, whereas other people weren't doing it. I'm going to open a shop like that that's just, I guess those already exist. They're called BMW shops.
10: Yeah, and there are some out there that are basically called the world's most expensive auto repair, and people still go there because they want their car fixed right. They don't care what it costs, and they're usually high end cars.
9: Yeah, that
10: but
9: is.
10: They're we will go. We just want it fixed.
9: That's that's where that market is, isn't it?
10: And they have a standard to live up to. It better be fixed right if you're paying that kind of money.
9: Yeah, no kidding. Let's talk to Dean. You're on the Under the Hood Show. Dean, what can we do for you?
6: Hi guys, thanks for taking my call.
9: You bet.
6: I think I got one for your new shop when you get it built.
9: Okay, good.
6: 2 years ago in the middle of January, my wife and I purchased a 2020 Ford Explorer ST.
10: Okay.
6: Everything worked great on the car till summer came, and it got above 80 degrees. We made a trip to Sioux Falls. We live in Huron, and we stopped for lunch. When we come out, we couldn't get the thing out of park. Got the little round gear selector down in between the seats.
10: Oh yeah.
6: We called the dealership there in Sioux Falls, and of course it was a Saturday and it was an hour before they closed and they couldn't do anything for us. So we sat there for an hour, and then we tried it again and it pops out of gear and we make it home. We've had trouble with it till it got cold in the fall again. We took it to the local dealership and they replaced the gear selector.
10: Mm-hmm.
6: And then they also, when we took it back because it kept doing it, the brake light switch.
10: Mm-hmm.
6: But again, through the winter, no problems whatsoever. They can't help us. We've had it there a half dozen times anyway. And I think they just don't want us to bring it back anymore. It's under warranty. We bought an extended warranty. And just at our wit's end with this thing, now with the recent heat waves, it's doing it again. Wanted to know if you guys have any ideas.
9: I'm going to jump in here quick and just say it's a 2020 Ford Explorer.
10: Seven years old.
9: Not a 24 Explorer. Because I know some people heard that way.
6: 2020.
9: Yep.
10: And is this a factory extended warranty or is this a aftermarket extended warranty that you bought from somebody besides the factory?
6: No, we bought the car used, so it would be from the dealership when we... Well, no, it's a factory one. I think they sold us.
10: Does it say Ford Motor Company on the...
6: I couldn't tell you 100%.
10: Okay, so there's... Because there's a difference. Does, yeah. If it says Ford Motor Company on that extended warranty, you've got some different avenues you can run as far as if they try to make that same repair three times in a row for that same problem, it won't come out of gear. Yeah, there's some things you need to escalate that to get some resolution. But if it's an aftermarket company, it's that they have different rules and there's different things with
9: and you might be getting it covered, but you might run into this where someone no one wants to work on it.
10: Right. But they'll have to fix it. And at some point,
6: I need your new shop built quick.
9: Yeah, no kidding.
10: So extended warranties get extremely frustrated and angry with shops when they make a repair. They want to know what the guarantee is. And if they get a call back from their customer that says, I've been in four times for this same repair and they haven't been able to fix it, and I paid my deductible the first time, they're going to get on the phone with that shop and they're going to start calling. And if they don't get resolution on their end, they're going to call other people and get it taken care of because they don't, and not good ones. They get pretty frustrated. People have frustrations with extended warranty companies that don't want to pay and this and that. But when the extended company does pay and the shop doesn't do their job, they go after that shop.
6: Yeah.
10: They get really upset about it. So I think, though,
9: is not to say that everyone in this whole situation is trying their hardest.
10: Yeah, they're trying their hardest, but they're going to really dig.
6: I understand that.
10: Now, so you cannot physically turn the knob, right? You step on the brake and you can't turn it when it doesn't do this.
6: Yeah, it's stuck in park. You can't. I think if you put a channel lock on it, you just bust the knob.
10: You would, but it wouldn't do anything. It wouldn't work. But here's what I want. It's got an anti-theft. What I want to know is when you take it in and they can't fix it, is it working fine? Does it work?
6: Well, they came over because my wife worked close. They had to come get it. It was locked in.
10: Mobile service?
6: Locked up on them, and they had to come with a tow truck and pull it up on the tow truck to haul it to their shop.
10: Now, when they got it into the shop, what we need to know is, when they got it to the shop, did it start up and drive off the trailer? Because if they can't see it, they can't fix it, and that's not their fault. But if it is acting up in the shop, if I've got this vehicle and I'm looking at it and I'm at a Ford dealer, I've got my scanner plugged in and I'm looking at the body control module and it tells me I'm in park. I step on the brake. It tells

0: the body control module's bad. So the next step probably for them is going to be to replace that body control module and program it, because they've put a brake switch in it. Hopefully they've checked the wiring, and they've put a park switch, the Prindle switch in it, that dial. The only other component left is the body control module that allows it to shift. But they have to look at the data when it's not working and see what's keeping it from being allowed to be activated. And it has all that information in there. But a shop is only as good as its worst tech working on that vehicle at any given time. So if all they know to do is read codes, say, well, it won't come out of gear, I'm reading codes, let's just throw a switch in it. Well, now let's throw a brake light switch in it, and it doesn't work.
1: So what's Dean's next step?
0: The next step is to he needs to have this conversation with the dealer and say, is it acting up when you have it in the shop? And if they say yes, they should be able to fix it. If they say no, it's got to go in there when it's acting up. So Dean's responsibility is to find out how to make it act up, the worst possible time for it to work. You know, if it's on this day, it's horrible, bring it in on that day.
1: If this car comes to you, you heard the story, it comes in on a tow truck, you get in it, do you unthinkingly try to drive it in first?
0: Oh,
1: you
0: check it? I start it, and if it works right away,
1: you're like,
0: I will do a minimum. I'll scan the codes to see if there's something that, I see that all the time. I'll fix that for you, and it should fix it. But if it works and I don't see any codes, I'm going to call them up and say, no charge.
1: Sorry, man.
0: You got to pay your tow because you got it here.
1: Yeah.
0: And I cannot do anything. If I guess, we're both going to be unhappy.
1: All right. This is the Under the Hood Show. Let's take a quick break. We'll be back.
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3: A severe thunderstorm watch continues until 11 a.m. today. Cloudy skies with a few peaks of sun today, with a slight chance of severe storms. High temperatures reach up to 78. Winds out of the northeast, 10 to 15 miles per hour. Lows level off around 52. Tonight, mainly clear. High temperatures reach up to 73. Tomorrow, sunshine mixed with clouds at times. From the Weatherology Weather Center, I'm meteorologist Jennifer Wojcicki. Right now, it's 70 degrees.
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6: 866-594-4150. I want to say let's go to Rick in Wisconsin because I see that he's driving a lacrosse, but he's probably not in Wisconsin. Go ahead, Rick.
7: 2016 Buick LaCrosse. Inherited mother-in-law car. We've known the car's whole life since a dealer for her, and we now drive it, a daily driver for my wife. We've had intermittent, unresponsive key fob remote starting issues. Latest expression, you know how this goes, right? We're at a recent school event for some grandkids, starts raining in concert, go outside, start the car remotely from a good distance away, get to the car, can't get in the door, the fob won't work. Go back, use my wife's fob, and it starts. So I changed fobs and opened the door, started immediately. So we've had a couple of different expressions of that. So I'm looking for some counsel on unresponsive key fobs. We've also had the expression of it where get in the car and you're holding the key fob and it's in the secure spot down below the gear shift, and it says on the instrument panel, no key fob found. So curious what you guys think.
8: It's probably got bad key fob or more than one. We replace a lot of them. They don't last forever. When they're in your pocket, they're exposed to rain. They throw their keys and they land on the table. They drop them. They're fragile. That's why they sell them for I think it's like $25 for two of them on eBay and Amazon. Yep. They're really cheap, and you can just reprogram it. That's where we would start. I mean, you could try new batteries, but more than likely you probably already have. Most of them, it's not a battery. It's the receiver itself. They just fail. I had one I had to replace in a 21 model vehicle here a couple months ago. And I'll put a battery in it because it kept saying low battery on the dash. So I put a battery on it. It still says low battery. So I got a new fob. It's perfect.
7: To your point, Russ, I've changed batteries a couple of times. I keep a note in my phone and even checked when I got home from this last trip. And they were running about 2.8, so a little low, but not down in that 2.7 or lower range. You guys might swap them out at, I think. So, the fobs at this point, like I said, it's an original car to us. So what we're getting toward 10 years old. And so I wondered about if I swapped out the fobs, do I want to go with the OEM, which I'm glad to do, because the driver and the frustrating part of this deal, it's always, erratic, right? Oh, it works perfect for 6 months, typically, and then all of a sudden, one time, you got nothing. So if you're going to replace a fob on this, what quality, where would you go to find one, and what would you do?
8: I've always just done the eBay, Amazon type one. You can also purchase them at Advance Auto Parts. They sell key fobs.
6: Is this going to be one that he has to bring in to get programmed, or can he program it himself, do you think? Usually, you know that, Rick? Have you looked into that?
8: Yeah, you can do them both a lot. I think that one you can do through instrument cluster.
7: Yeah, I was going to check with you guys first, see what you thought.
8: So, I think there's a spot on the instrument cluster. A lot of these newer ones on the GMs have a spot. You just navigate to the menu and program key fob, and as long as you have a working key and you can start the car, then you can program a second fob with it.
6: Yeah, when I was without a key fob on the Pontiac, I ended up having five key fobs because there was an extra one when I got it.
8: Yeah.
6: And then I bought two, and they could all be programmed in the car. So yeah, that was pretty simple.
8: That was an 07.
6: So. Yeah. Does that help you out there, Rick?
7: Yeah.
6: 866-594-4150. Let's go to Ohio and talk to Doug. Doug, you're on the End of the Hood Show. You got a couple minutes here. What can we do for you?
9: Hey, gentlemen, thanks for taking my call. I've got a pre-fob car here.
6: Okay.
9: I just had to hear fob one more
6: pre-fob.
9: Time. Pre-fob. My wife and I bought a 1941 Plymouth B12 Special Deluxe 2 years ago, and we had to get it running. It needed a complete fuel system, and we did that. New tank, new line, new pump, rebuilt carburetor, and it ran fine for a year. Now, this last month, like the last four times we went out, it has run out of gas in the carburetor, and to get it running, the first couple times it started on its own, it finally got going. The next time we had to add gas into the carburetor, and it ran and got its own. And now this last time it wouldn't get its own. Well, I couldn't get gas up to the carburetor.
8: I've seen the bowl and the pump. Yep. I've seen this before, and I think I got a quick fix.
6: These are famous. They only work for 85 years.
8: Right, exactly.
6: Mm-hmm.
8: On these cars, because of the heat and the fuel content we have now, and there's a lot of alcohol and fuel, on my cars I have like that have carburetors, I run a very low pressure electric fuel pump with a regulator up on the engine. So the fuel pump's in the back, and it's pushing the fuel forward instead of sucking it up. It's pushing it forward. That little bit of pressure prevents vapor lock, and then the regulator protects the carburetor from too much pressure at the bowl, and it sends that back to the tank. So you will need a return line. You'd have to add a return line. But for parades and things like that where you're going to get high heat under the hood, having a slightly pressurized fuel line to get it up to the carburetor is going to save you a lot of headache. And that'll just come on when you turn the key on and go off when it shuts off. And you could put an inertia crash switch on it if you want. But look up, get on YouTube or the internet and look up adding a fuel pump to an old carbureted vehicle, and you'll be able to see how to do that.
6: We don't have time for this question, but Doug, what color is it?
8: Black.
6: Green.
9: Green.
6: Green. There we go.
8: Stay on the line for producer Doug, and he can either get you a hoodie, a hat, or a t-shirt.
6: That'll do it for this hour of the Under the Hood Show. Thanks for listening.
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11: ABC News, I'm Brian Clark. Pakistan's prime minister says that the U.S. and Iran are closer than ever before to a deal to end the fighting, and that is expected to be finalized within 24 hours. ABC Selena Wang says President Trump has been giving glimpses of key points in the agreement.
12: Trump says Iran will promise never to build or obtain a nuclear weapon, but that promise is not new. In fact, it was in the very first paragraph of the nuclear deal negotiated under President Obama, a deal that Trump tore up and still repeatedly criticizes to this day.
11: Overnight, crews began removing the president's name from the Kennedy Center. That's after a court ordered the removal, saying only Congress had the authority to rename the Performing Arts Center. Authorities in rural Virginia believe high winds caused a tent to collapse at a church event Friday, killing one person and injuring more than 20. Game 5 of the NBA Finals in San Antonio at 8:30 Eastern tonight. The Knicks of New York are one win away from their first title since 1973. This is ABC News. A judge set a February 2027 trial date for the Uvalde school police chief who's accused of endangering students by failing to quickly respond to the 2022 mass shooting at an elementary school.
13: It will have been nearly 5 years since the deadly Uvalde school shooting when former school police chief Pete Arredondo stands trial for allegedly endangering students that day. He's accused of ignoring his training by waiting some 77 minutes before having agents storm the classroom where the shooter was barricaded. It remains to be seen whether the court will be able to stick to that February 2027 trial date due to ongoing civil litigation that seeks to force agents with U.S. Customs and Border Protection to testify in the case about their role taking out the gunman. Another officer involved in the response was acquitted earlier this year. Peter Haralambos, ABC News.
11: California is considering following New York and passing a law that would require 3D printers to block technology that allows them to print guns. It's not clear if this would be constitutional. Brian Clark, ABC News.
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6: Welcome to the Under the Hood Show. We are glad to have you with us. Russ Evans is here to answer your automotive questions.
8: Thanks for joining us. We appreciate it.
6: I'm Chris Carter, here to answer your calls at 866-594-4150. Shannon Nordstrom, not here this week.
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6: Harry, you're on the End of the Hood Show. What can we do for you?
18: Okay, thanks, guys.
6: the appropriate reaction.
8: Thanks.
18: You and me. I've got a 2019 Jeep Grand Cherokee Laredo, and my start-stop had seemed to go on the blank, and it's my wife's car, so I don't drive it that much. But it... the battery was not good. So I changed both the batteries, the main one and the start stop, and it did not remedy anything that what was wrong with it. And it's kind of like it's chugging along and it doesn't get the power. So I changed all that. I changed both batteries and it's no results. So I'm thinking something else, if you guys can help.
8: So no stop start at all. It's just off?
18: It went off. I mean, when I just found that, you know, when I stopped, it wasn't working like it used to.
8: Not shutting and off then, and restarting.
18: No.
8: And no lights on the dash?
18: And is the engine light and the stop-start light also.
8: Okay, if the check engine light is on, any code in the system will shut that system down.
6: Any code. Leaving the gas cap off. Right. I mean, that's the one that everybody hopes it always is.
8: And I was going to say.
18: Yeah, that's what I was hoping.
8: If that light's not on, well, you got a dream that most people wish they had. No stop start. It just doesn't operate, and there's no check engine light, no codes. But in your case, you've got a code. So you need. If you fix that code, you're going to fix the stop start problem. Now, one, the stop start light being on can be caused by bad stop-start battery, and when those fail, it'll turn a check engine light on because the stop-start's telling it to shut down. But any other code, fuel cap, misfire, anything like that, air conditioning pressures can do some weird stuff sometimes. And, I mean, you could just have – you need to plug it into a scanner and find out what those codes are. And once they're fixed, this issue with the stop-start should go away unless it's originating from the stop-start and it says something like starter malfunction or – battery voltage, then that would be turning the check engine light on. But scanning it is going to be the first thing. But you did the right thing. So many of these batteries were replaced in these vehicles, even within the last year or two, that just were not up to par from the factory. They had some defects in those batteries, and a lot of people put in new batteries. They replaced them, and they took care of the issue. So I know we had one in our own family had to put a new battery in one of those because it just wouldn't do it and wouldn't start the vehicle. But get it in somewhere where they can read the codes, find out what they are. On a 19 Jeep, one of the first things that comes to mind for me would be, evaporative emission system or a misfire code causing that issue. So I would look and just don't be surprised if one of those two comes up. And either one of them is pretty usually a pretty straightforward lower end price repair if they're needed. A lot of times when the evap systems fail in those, it's what they call a leak detection pump. It monitors the pressure in the back, and it also is the vent valve back there that runs that. So they fail all the time.
6: Harry, thanks very much for the call. Good luck. When you say lower end, there was a time when that meant
8: under $500.
6: Yeah, I was going to say there was a time that meant $80.
8: Yeah, under $100, and it's
6: no longer.
8: That's pretty much doubled in the last 4 years.
6: Yeah.
8: With everything else, price of health insurance, house insurance, and everything, gas.
6: 866-594-4150. Let's talk to Scott. You're on the End of the Hood Show. Scott, what can we do for you?
15: Well, guys, this is just more or less a shout out for the E30.
6: Oh,
15: I've used the anywhere from E10 to E20 for years in my Nissans, and recently they have it in Mitchell for E30 for 3.25. So I thought I'd try a tank in each of car. I've got a 2012 Altima and a 2018. And it was during that hot weather, last week or so, where it was in the 90s. Anyway, my 18, not much changed. Performance startup was the same. Everything was the same. It dropped the mileage probably about a mile and a half or two or whatever. So now it only gets like 38 on the highway, but that ain't bad. My 2012... That surprisingly, because of the high mileage, I didn't know, because it's going to have almost 500,000 miles on this fall, untouched. It just like I put another motor in, it just barely touched a throttle, and away it goes. Hot startup is good. Mileage hasn't changed, so... Just recently in Mitchell, it was for a while there you could get E30, but not until just recently this one, the truck stop here has the E30. So I thought I'd try it.
6: It is amazing how that number on the price board makes a difference what we choose elsewhere, and can be a detriment. Do you have anything official? Scott, thanks very much for the call. Do you have anything you officially want to say about Scott's call?
8: Well, legally, they don't certify it, so you're not supposed to use it. But a lot of people do. I mean, there's thousands of people out there that are using it. You can go on YouTube, internet, everywhere you're going to find people that do it. We're not endorsing it, but we're using it in our own vehicles. You've got to do it, make your own decision. It's kind of like, though, when you're watching, you listen to those disclaimers we have, but when you watch any kind of show on TV where they're definitely giving you financial advice,
6: right?
8: And they say, I am a certified CPA or whatever, and I do this for a living. I'm a registered fiduciary. But they say, but in no way is this a financial advice.
6: Yeah, we do that.
8: Certification.
6: We got one of those.
8: Yeah. We are professional mechanics in a shop every day of our lives.
6: For entertainment purposes.
8: This is for entertainment only. If you're not paying us in the shop, it's for entertainment only.
6: Right. And we've read articles and talked to people who shall remain unnamed, because we don't know their names, that have said that over the years, E30 has been, and this has been in the public and been in the news. E30 is the sweet spot. E30 is that one where it maintains and also fixes some of the problems that E10, E20 have had. And that engines can, so that E30 has been kind of a target for a lot of people over the years.
8: Including manufacturers. Yeah. They'd like to see that higher octane in everything so they could do more with it. But you got oil companies that don't want that. They want the gasoline. Mm-hmm. They want to sell it. They want to make what they can. And I understand that. It's company for profit. And get as much as you can. But the ethanol people want more ethanol,
6: sure,
8: because they're for profit. They want to make as much as they can.
6: Mm-hmm.
8: Bottom line is, the ethanol comes from the United States. The ethanol is made here, refined here, ready to go here. We're not buying it. We don't have to worry about any of that. So if you could, anytime you can rely on your own. Here at the show, we started doing, with internet things and podcasts, we started relying on ourselves for things when we relied on other people, and there was a problem.
6: Mm-hmm.
8: We had a problem, and it took longer to fix, and it cost us more money. So I don't know what's going to happen. I don't have any faith in what should happen anymore until it just does.
6: If there were, and I think this is just true. I think I've learned this is completely 100% true. If there were only one fuel for vehicles, one quality, one fuel, one mix, just all countrywide, let's go nationwide, but in any of it, if there were just one mix of fuel that was the same consistency, we could have the cars that get 1 gallon of gas for a year. I mean, we could.
8: Amazing. We need 100 octane fuel.
6: If we could get one thing where the truck isn't dirty or that
8: no
6: tank
8: premium,
6: isn't,
8: no this, no E88, no E30,
6: no
8: whatever,
6: going
8: just
6: into
8: whatever
6: old
8: it
6: tanks
8: is
6: for a week,
8: right.
6: Just a
8: just
6: standardized. 100,
8: you
6: yeah.
8: put 100 octane, everything in every car every day, no matter what. The old cars will run on 100 octane. The brand new ones will run on 100 octane. But what they can do with a new car is change the tuning of it and get several more miles per gallon out of it. At 100 octane and everything, you would see pickup trucks that come city miles per gallon over 30 all the time. You'd be 30 to 40 miles per gallon. You'd see Toyota Priuses in that 80 mile per gallon range. They could tune them and do things with it. And that fuel might cost a little more, but you got to find out, first you got to find out what your baseline is. And then they've got to figure out for the fuel cost. And then you got to just kind of look at it and see, where do we need to be to produce a higher octane fuel all the time? And does that outweigh the extra miles per gallon?
6: And if this concerns you, if you're up on this, imagine aviation fuel. they are working hard to try and get.
8: They want the price down, but it's always the same.
6: Right. And they want to make sure that, because they don't get to have a rough running engine for a few weeks.
8: No, and it's good. At least you're getting the same fuel wherever you usually go.
6: Yeah. And with the leaded gas, they're trying to move that over, but they have to do it right because you can't really miss when you're
8: birds are all getting heavy from the extra lead.
6: All right, let's take a quick break on the Under the Hood Show.
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3: A severe thunderstorm watch continues until 11 a.m. today. Slight chance of rain today. Otherwise, mainly cloudy skies expected. Daytime highs approaching 78. Northeast winds 10 to 15 miles per hour. Lows level off around 52. Tonight, mainly clear skies. Highs around 73. Tomorrow, a mix of clouds and sun. That's a look at your latest forecast from the Weatherology Weather Center. I'm Staff Meteorologist Jennifer Wojcicki. Right now, it's 74 degrees.
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0: 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Let's go to Nebraska and talk to Rich here on the Under the Hood Show. 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
2: I've got a 2021 Chevy Duramax, 3/4 ton, 10-speed Allison transmission, and the dealer just replaced the transmission under warranty. And the question I had was, do you think the transmission that they, the one that was in there, or is it going to have the same problems? And before you answer that question, I would like to give a little background information. And first off, I asked the dealer that question, and I asked the service manager and as well as the parts manager, and they both gave me the same answer, like as if they were reading from a script. And they just say, well, the transmission we put in there is the same model number as the one we took out. And that's basically all they'll tell me. This pickup has 62,000 miles on it, and the transmission was replaced less than 1,000 miles ago. And the other day, I was going up a hill. We got some hills here about, and actually, I live in Arizona now. We live up in the northern part where there's hills. And I'm going up the hill, 6% slope, you know, 3 or 4 miles long, get behind a truck, and 40 miles per hour, I gently accelerate to go on around because this is a four-lane highway, and it hesitates. It blugs. It doesn't want to pull down, and then it goes normally, which that's what this transmission did when it had 40,000 miles on it. That was my first indication that maybe there was a problem with the original transmission, and it looks like maybe it's starting to do the same thing less than 1,000 miles. Now, when it had 40,000 miles on it, the dealer, I took it in the dealer under warranty, and they couldn't repeat the problem. So with 40,000, I had them flush the fluid, and it never did it again, never acted up again until nothing ever happened again until when it had 62,000 miles on it. And one day the pickup wouldn't restart. It just had all kinds of, on the display, said that the traction control was disabled, it was out of fuel, there was just several different items came up on the display. And I sat there for a little bit, and then it finally did restart with the check engine light on. Before I could even get into the dealer, which was just a few miles, the check engine light went off. But when they pulled the codes, the next thing I know, they call out and said, hey, we're going to give you a new transmission. Interesting, I didn't even know there was a problem at that point. But anyway, yeah, so the question is, I guess, do you think this new transmission is any better than the old one, or maybe I should trade it off while it's still working?
8: Well, it is common for manufacturers to replace a part with a better up. So they're on the shelf, and as they build them, if they know there's a known issue, they will upgrade it to make it stronger and better, and they do not change the part number. It stays the same, just
6: and
8: like
6: they
8: oil
6: don't
8: filters.
6: Tell people with working transmissions that they've changed anything.
8: No. You know, like an oil filter. PF63 oil filter is still going to be a PFC oil 63 oil filter, but they may have upgraded the drain back valve in it and things like that. They change things, and they don't do that. If they do upgrade it, well, what does that do? It throws a red flag out and says, there's a problem with the old one. Well, I have an old, and they get all the questions, and people are bombarding them. Thousands of people are saying, well, you upgraded it. What about mine? I have the old one. Well, you do. So if there's something to fix and they know what it is, they should be making slight changes to make them stronger, to keep their warranty returns down, so they don't want to lose money on, if they can build the new ones for the same price but with a different part, then they don't have to worry about the warranty on the ones they already have.
6: Is it the case that the service manager, whoever, might not know the details or have details on it, might just be going,
8: right,
6: it's the same?
8: There's pretty much standard stuff. If they don't know, they're like, I don't know, it's got the same number.
6: It's the same,
8: A lot of those service guys are not mechanics. They don't know. They're doing a job. of service. They're customer service people.
2: On this transmission, there's, you know, a lot of discussion about this known problem. Usually it just replaced the control
8: module.
2: Usually they just control that with this problem, because it's been a lot in the news about how it locks up the back wheels and, you know, and so it's kind of a known, this transmission has been known as having a problem. And actually it did even get called, this pickup did get called in on a recall for the transmission, but all they did was they didn't replace software, and the software is then supposed to tell you, you know, several thousand miles before the transmission locks up, it's supposed to tell you that it's got a problem, which I suppose is what happened to me in this case, because it did come up with that code that there's a problem. But because of this known problem, it just seemed to make sense to me that this thing should be new and improved. But yet, with 1,000 miles, it kind of has this little hesitation thing again, and it concerns me about what the future may be.
8: Yeah, I mean, it may have a problem, but they also take several hundred miles to relearn after they're installed, so it may take a while to relearn. But if it does have a problem after it's been driven a few thousand miles and it's still doing the same thing, you need to get it back in so they can take care of that, because it's new, it should be under warranty, and
2: the good thing is that they extended the warranty. I think the warranty now is, I can't remember for sure, but I think it's like 10 years, 150,000 miles. I do have one other question, if I could, about this.
6: Okay.
2: When they replaced the transmission, they didn't replace the cooler. And I had kind of questioned about that. I said, well, you know, I think normally replace the transmission, if it's coming apart, we ought to get the cooler out of there so we don't reintroduce a bunch of trash back into the new transmission. And they assured me that the fluid was only dark in color. There was absolutely no material in the,
8: and that's standard
2: fluid. And so they said they'll flush it out and leave it there. Do you think that was a good decision to leave that cooler in there?
8: Yeah, we've done thousands of them, and we have to pay for it if we have to do a warranty, so we don't want to run into that situation. And if we have metal in there, we replace the cooler. If it's just dark fluid, we flush it and it's fine. Doesn't hurt a thing. It's the metal you can't get out, and that will damage the new transmission.
6: And does there come a point when I'm like, especially Rich, thanks very much for the call, good luck, is there come a point where if they might replace a transmission or any part, and if I'm close to the end, they're going to not give me an extended warranty on that part?
8: Oh, there's some. If the warranty is 3 or 36,000 miles and you're at the very last day of it, they'll put one in and say, okay, your warranty's over.
6: Okay.
8: We've got a new one. And if this one breaks, or if there's a problem with the one we just put in, you're just out of luck. Yeah. Whereas at our shop, I've had them on 12-month warranty, and I replaced something like within the last 3 days of a warranty. And I don't give them a whole year, but I'm reasonable. Yeah. If it fails within the next 30 days, if it doesn't fail, it's probably going to last another 10 years. But if it fails right away, I'm like, I'm not going to leave them hanging and say, oh, you're a day over.
6: Yeah, it's over.
8: That's just wrong.
6: We're going to take a quick break on the Under the Hood Show. 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
0: 866-594-4150. That's the number to reach us here at the Under the Hood Show. 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We brand that. You're a hoodie. You listen to the show, you're a hoodie, you could win a hoodie, but that's not just the case.
8: Yeah, you could choose a hat or a shirt, whatever you choose. It's one of the three. So what congratulations to Ruben Scott from our friends over at Berkeley One Classics, who are celebrating over 50 years of collector car coverage.
0: Let's go to Virginia and talk to Ray. You're on the Under the Hood Show. Ray, what can we do for you?
9: Well, hello. Nice to talk to you, and thank you for taking my call. I appreciate it.
0: You bet.
9: I bet it's got to be 12, 14 years I've been listening to you guys. It's just fantastic.
8: Thanks.
9: I appreciate all the work you do.
0: Thank you very much.
9: I have two questions I'd like to ask.
0: Okay.
9: My first question is on a 26 Yukon XL Denali with a 6.2 liter engine. I've been using Behrmann's B12 in the tank of gas, but I'm getting ready to shift over and use the 44K, which I think is preferred. But I'd like to know what your recommendations are and how often I should be using that in the tank.
8: I really wouldn't use either one of them. But they're both okay. I mean, you're not going to be doing it. What we use, I'm saying, because in our shop, if a customer had it, that'd be fine. But in our shop, what I'm using is the Justice Brothers as a professional service cleaning system. When they're in and we need to clean something. But what I'm also using in our shop is CRC, the G2P, the Guaranteed to Pass system cleaner. Mm-hmm. And on those, it's about every 6 months on these. You get the direct injected engines as a cleaner, as an ongoing cleaner. But what's more important is a GDI system cleaner. And that is a product available from CRC as well, where you're doing a direct injected gasoline engine service kit. You've got in the tank, but you've also got through the induction system to clean the back of those valves, because you want to clean out the injector tips for sure, but you want to get the carbon buildup reduced and cleaned out from the backside of the valves, because that's going to disrupt airflow and cause all sorts of issues with your fuel trims and things like that. So you want the full service. Pouring it in the tank, no matter what brand you use, as long as it's a decent cleaner, will only clean the tip of the injector. It won't clean the back of the valves or anything else. So that's why when we talk about like the CRC direct injection kit, that's the whole thing. And you could do that at home, or you could do it at a shop.
0: And to go back, those are the Behrmann's.
8: They're fine.
0: Fine. Yeah, yeah.
8: Yep, they're but fine. They're
0: in
8: just
0: this
8: something
0: case,
8: I'm not
0: with
8: using
0: this 26,
8: in my shop.
0: You would want to make sure you do the GDI.
8: Right.
0: Yeah.
8: Yeah, you want to use a GDI kit. Whatever you choose, it's got to be a GDI kit and clean that system to keep it clean. I've got the same model engine, and I use that about every 6 months to keep it clean.
6: All right, Ray. Does that answer that question?
9: It certainly does. My second one is on another car. I think it qualifies as a classic. It's a 71.
6: We'll be the judge of that, Ray. We're professionals. You just ask your question, all right?
9: I'm with you.
8: It's a Berkeley.
9: 71 Mercury Cougar. It's a convertible.
6: Yeah.
9: Got a 429 Cobra Jet. I'm just getting ready to replace the radial tires and the mag wheels on it and put the standard steel wheels with the bias belted tires on it. And now I'm finding myself needing an alignment on the car, or at least getting the alignment checked.
8: Mm-hmm.
9: The Ford service manual is calling to use all of these front alignment, the alignment spacers in it. And I can't find anybody that has any idea what I'm talking about.
6: That going back to the original on this car specifically, but any car like this,
9: yeah,
6: that's old man stuff, right? Ray, that's not directed at you. To go back to, if you got mag wheels on it, you decide to do that when you're a young man. And then when you're an old man.
8: Well, these are factory. The factory magnesium wheels, what you're talking about, right?
9: Well, they are. They're like the, I think so. I think
8: I had one.
9: Type magnesium,
8: yeah.
9: But the car was not built with that.
8: Oh, not built with it. Okay. I'm talking about the ones they were built with originally. So
6: what I'm saying is, we go from buying cool wheels to wanting originals.
8: Oh, yeah.
6: Yeah, right? I mean, we
8: not
6: want,
8: me.
6: Yeah.
8: But, yeah, I got your point there, Chris. But, yeah, so if you want to align this vehicle, they stopped using the type of alignment spacers you're talking about, 87-ish, something and, like that. Then they went to something else, but they're available everywhere.
6: Yeah. We know a guy.
8: I would bet you can go to Amazon and probably pick up a pack of 100 for on the cheap, you know? I mean, the alignment spacer, basically what it is a piece of metal that is looks like a fork, and it fits in the bolt. You unbolt the bolt that holds the control arm on, and you drop them in between there and the frame, and they come in different thicknesses. I just pulled up Amazon on my phone real quick. You can get 152 pieces of all the sizes you want for $15 with free shipping. So they look like that, Chris, a little fork.
6: Okay, yeah,
8: so,
6: that's a perfect example. But he's also now got...
9: All right, do you that would be figure one.
8: And they can align it if their machine goes back that old. If
6: yeah.
8: it doesn't, you need to find an old-fashioned alignment guy.
6: Yeah.
8: That we've got a guy in our area that's been doing it since like the 60s, and he gets a tape measure out,
6: yeah.
8: a can of spray paint, and he aligns it, and that's the way they can do it. The machines, most of them will go back to the 60s. Some of them won't, though, but most of the good alignment machines will go back that far. But if it doesn't, you've got to go to a different place.
6: Just a different.
8: I do not know, and it's very likely that the Ford machines don't go back that far. Occasionally you will see, you know, like let's say a Ford garage, we'll pick on them today. They'll say, oh, we'll work on anything. You bring it in, we'll work on your car, your Ford car. I guarantee you, if I pull my Model T into that place and say, change the oil, they'll refuse me. They'll say, no, we're not going to change your oil. Or we're going to say, no, we're not going to tune it up because they don't know how to do it. Their books don't show it. Their techs are not trained on it. They might not even know how to drive it. It's
6: sure.
8: You know, it's just one of those things is you've got to, as a company, you have to look and say, how many years do we want to go back and realistically service cars we sell? And that's probably 20. You know, we'll work on some things that are 20, maybe even 25 years old, but you get much older than that. A lot of people are doing their own work, not bringing it in, but this alignment should be able to be done. And if you find the shop that can do the alignment, they're going to have those spacers on the shelf.
6: Yeah, for sure.
8: Okay. They were used.
9: I'll keep looking.
6: All right, stay right where you are, Ray.
8: They were used in everything. I know what color it is.
6: I do too. I say it on three. One, two, three.
8: Black.
6: Gold. What color is it, Ray?
9: Wrong. Bright blue metallic.
8: Ooh.
6: Oh, okay.
8: I don't know if I.
6: Huh.
8: I don't, if that's, is that an original color?
9: The car is in original condition.
8: And it's original color, though, not repainted to different color?
9: Yes.
8: Okay. Because I can't remember original. Seeing a blue one. I've seen lot of colors of them that I can picture, but you just don't see those on the road anymore. I have not seen one on the road up here in probably 20 years that I can remember.
6: I'm trying to think. The last one I saw was gold. I know that.
8: Yeah.
6: Stay right there, Ray. 866-594-4150. That's definitely a Berkeley classic. 71 Cougar.
8: Oh, yeah. And the convertible. There were a lot of convertibles made in that year. They made those up through, you got 73, the big body car, convertibles, lots and lots of convertibles.
6: Did those all leak in the...
8: No.
6: No? All right. Did they hold up over the years?
8: Yeah. I mean, you could put new tops on them and stuff, but they were good cars. A lot of things that were, I wouldn't even call them a fad. They were people really liked them. Convertibles, those were huge. And now convertibles are more hard top convertibles, and they just don't leak really. The T-tops, though, that was a fad that was used. Well, it was a staple, but it was also a fad because it went away because they had problems with them leaking, and they get stolen a lot.
6: I just remember when it was, you could bring your car in and get a sunroof for $99.
8: Or cut T-tops in for $300.
6: Yeah.
8: But insurance companies absolutely hated and fought against T-tops because they were one of the number one items to be stolen because people would steal them, and that meant you needed to buy some,
6: sure.
8: Right? So somebody had some stolen ones to sell you. So they kept...
6: It was like self-fulfilling.
8: They just kept, yeah, they'd take them, and then they'd sell them, and maybe you'd sell them back to you.
6: Let's go to Oklahoma and talk to Steven. You're on the End of the Hood Show. Steven, what can we do for you?
11: Hey, long-time listener, first-time caller.
6: Thanks.
11: So I have a 2016 Acura MDX. Started out as a brake job, and it already had one stud broken off, and I broke another stud off, which led to front wheel bearing replacement. I got that done, and the wheel speed sensor was not registering. So I changed out the sensor, and it still isn't registering. I've got an ABS scanner that runs, and it'll do the individual wheels, and it's just not picking.
8: Which wheel is it?
11: Front driver.
8: Front drivers, okay. And that one has, let me see, 16 Acura. That's got a completely sealed hub on it, doesn't it, with a sensor bolted to the hub? Or is the sensor in the
11: brake?
8: It is in the hub. Okay. If it's in the hub and
11: yeah,
8: it's not
11: picking.
8: Yeah,
11: it's got a little 10-millimeter.
8: Yep, pulled it out.
11: 10-millimeter bolt. Yes, sir.
8: It's two things are possible here. When you replace the sensor had, what, a 2-foot wire on it?
11: Yeah, and I checked the old one and the one on the passenger side with the meter, and they all, the new one and the other two all ohmed out about the same values.
8: Okay, then it's probably in the hub then. You probably got some trash in that hub, or you've got a broken tooth or a cracked tone wheel inside of the hub. It's not picking it up, so it's not able to read the hub. If you put a sensor in it and your sensors are reading well and you're not getting an open circuit code from the ABS system, the module, saying that you've got
11: to
8: disconnect.
11: I took it and I've changed a bunch of axles. I'm a pretty state-trooper mechanic. Work on cars my whole life. And there's no, like, you know, a lot of times in older cars, wheels with little notches.
8: Right.
11: I can't find any of that. Are those magnetic pickups?
8: They got a little ceramic magnet in them, yeah. So what you would do is you look at the data and you spin that wheel and see if it shows that it's reading anything, or you can use a meter on it and see if you get anything at all. But I'd likely get, they're interchangeable left to right, so you could swap them. It's a lot of work, but you could swap them and see if it follows the signal, follows the problem. Or you could go down and buy a new hub, and with a sensor, it'll come with a sensor, plug it in and look at the data on the scanner. Just turn the key on and read the scan and spin the hub by hand and see if you get a reading. If you get a reading from the new hub and sensor, but you don't from the old one by spinning it by hand, then you got to put that hub on.
6: Okay.
8: I'll bet something's wrong inside of the hub. It's probably cracked and broken.
6: Steven, thanks very much for the call. Good luck. All right, we're going to take a quick break. You are listening to the Under the Hood Show.
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5: A severe thunderstorm watch continues until 11 a.m. today. Slight chance of rain today, otherwise mainly cloudy skies expected. Daytime highs approaching 78. Northeast winds 10 to 15 miles per hour. Lows level off around 52. Tonight, mainly clear skies. Highs around 73. Tomorrow, a mix of clouds and sun. That's a look at your latest forecast from the Weatherology Weather Center. I'm Staff Meteorologist Jennifer Wojcicki. Right now, it's 74 degrees.
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8: 866-594-4150. That's the number to reach us here at the Under the Hood Show. What has caught your attention?
9: Just the sheer number of recalls and the number of them that don't get done. I know when there's a recall on a car, when it comes into my shop and you give me your license number and I put it in, boom, the VIN comes up. And then the VIN says active recall. And I look at it and I see that's 12 years old or 15 years old and you never had the recall done. But it's still there because it's something.
8: Why are you looking at me?
9: Well, I don't know. Yours are gone, though. You sold your cars that had those.
8: No, one they just stopped saying.
9: One of these, GM has one for headlights, and Ford does too. Daytime running lights that never shut off at night. Why do you need daytime running lights that work at night? Here's what happens. You think you're getting brighter lights because you've got these daytime running lights, the big white ring that glares and blinds people, and your headlights. What that does, it doesn't project out. It's made to illuminate your headlights themselves and your vehicle for safety. So you get a brighter glare right in front of you, but down the road, mm-hmm. you can't see. So you will see better if those are turned off. Plus, you won't blind the other people. If you're looking out a dark window at your house at night.

0: dark in your house and you're looking out onto the street and all you can see is people moving around, whatever, trying to break into your car, depending on where you live in town. I don't know. Because it's pretty dark. You got some moonlight. You can see, right? Mm-hmm. What would happen if you took a flashlight and put it right in front of your face, shining straight up? Or three or four.
1: Yeah. Yeah.
0: You're going to reduce your visibility down the road or outside because you've got that glare right there. You want that shut off. That's why high beams go down the road and low beams are illuminating right in front of you. Mm-hmm. You want to see further. If you light up what's right in front of you, you don't see as well. So there's some of those recalls that you should pay attention to, and it would benefit you, and they're always free.
1: And the other thing is, too, and this is what it really, I mean, it used to be, it seems like there's a lot more recalls now.
0: Mm-hmm.
1: And the reason there are a lot more recalls now is because I saw the article about the 4,000 cars in the Detroit Free Press. Because that showed up on my feed.
0: I used to deliver that on my bike.
1: Right. I wouldn't have known about that at any
0: That I delivered
1: point.
0: It on my bike? Right,
1: yeah. I wouldn't have known about that recall at any point in history previous to 4 years ago.
0: Right.
1: That's why there seems like there's so much more. They always were out there. But now I see, the Toyota has another. Why?
0: And you won't see them unless.
1: Because I get Motor Trend. Yeah,
0: they're fillers. I call those fillers. Yes. When the big news stories are in between.
1: Mm-hmm.
0: You have the same thing. Like right now we're in a, I knew that there wasn't a lot going on. I didn't even have to look because the news I was hearing was local stuff. You know, hey, did you hear the baseball? Did you hear about this local event that happened instead of
1: right.
0: leading off with the giant ones?
1: Or in your feed, you'll see that there was a recall. And then when you click on it, it was 4 weeks ago. It's just that your feed is recycling.
0: You finally
1: saw it because
0: the other stuff was in front of it.
1: Let's talk to Bob. Bob, you're on the End of the Hood Show. What can we do for you?
2: Yeah, I've got a headlight issue with a 2018 Subaru Forester.
1: Okay.
2: Driver's side headlight has been burning out, something terrible. I went and just tried putting in an LED. After a while, it was just kind of flashing real quickly. It kind of looked on the web, and the only thing I could figure out is somehow they have to try to possibly clean out any corrosion that may have occurred in there or replace some of the wiring. What are your thoughts?
1: How easy is it to change the light bulb?
2: That's not that very hard.
1: Okay.
2: That's pretty simple.
1: That is, that was my, in the Prius, we had a problem with the headlights.
0: Just change it.
1: But it was super easy to change, and they were really affordable, so I just put in new headlights every two
0: months. It sounds like he's got a voltage issue, Chris, because if he's got an LED that flashes, it's usually a voltage issue. And if he's got a factory one, that a halogen that's burnt out, they'll burn out with voltage issues. So I would measure voltage. Now, you have to measure the voltage with the bulb plugged in and operating. Not if you unplug it, you're going to have great voltage. But when it's under a load, you're going to have to measure it with the load on it and operating, see what it is and compare it side to side. Look at the left, look at the right. If you've got 13.1 volts on the right and you've got, 11.6 on the left or something more or less, you got to figure out what's going on. It could be in the socket. There's a lot of pigtail connectors sold to repair those ends.
1: And that was my issue is the pigtail.
0: Could be in the fuse box, could be in the relay. It could be many things, but like on your car, Chris, you had to replace that pigtail socket and the bulb, and then all of a sudden magically it's fixed.
1: Mm-hmm.
0: You don't think that little bit of change makes that difference. You know, and the other thing is you get corrosion in there. That's why we use the CRC dielectric grease.
1: Yeah.
0: It's like, what do you use this for? It's like, well, you use it in light sockets to keep moisture out and keep the fixture operating properly.
1: Right. Does that help you? Does that help you out there, Bob?
2: Yeah. I'll do what I can do.
1: Is that
2: or change bulbs?
1: It goes in the Prius. That was easy. So especially the one side, I was all fine with buying them in bulk. And they sold them in bulk, by the way. If your headlight, if there's somebody that sells them in a six pack, it's
0: like Christmas bulbs or something.
1: Yeah, exactly. Is that something on a Subaru 2018? Can anybody fix that, or is he going to be best served
0: anybody.
1: By taking it? Okay,
0: I think anybody.
1: You'll be able to
0: independent shop,
1: troubleshoot that and see what it is. All right, there we go. That'll do it for another hour of the Under the Hood Show. Until next time, you can join us at underthehoodshow.com and like our Facebook page and take part in the Facebook conversations on our group page.
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0: 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Just say, Alexa, open KHAS Radio. 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
2: A severe thunderstorm watch continues until 11 a.m. today. Slight chance for isolated thunderstorms today. Otherwise, cloudy skies with a few peaks of sun. Highs level off around 78. Northeast winds 10 to 20 miles per hour. 52 tonight, mainly clear. Highs around 73. Tomorrow, a mix of clouds and sun. That's a look at your latest forecast from the Weatherology Weather Center. I'm Staff Meteorologist Jennifer Wojcicki. Right now, 67.
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1: A severe thunderstorm watch continues until 11 a.m. today. Slight chance for isolated thunderstorms today. Otherwise, cloudy skies with a few peaks of sun. Highs level off around 78. Northeast winds 10 to 20 miles per hour. 52 tonight, mainly clear. Highs around 73. Tomorrow, a mix of clouds and sun. That's a look at your latest forecast from the Weatherology Weather Center. I'm Staff Meteorologist Jennifer Wojcicki. Right now, 67.
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6: Slight chance of isolated severe storms today. Otherwise, cloudy skies expected. Daytime highs approaching 78. Winds out of the northeast, 10 to 15 miles per hour. Lows level off around 52. Tonight, mainly clear skies. A mix of clouds and sun. Tomorrow, high of 73. Mainly sunny Monday with a high of 79. 82 Tuesday. From the Weatherology Weather Center, I'm meteorologist Jennifer Wojcicki. Currently, it's 66 degrees.
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1: Slight chance of isolated severe storms today. Otherwise, cloudy skies expected. Daytime highs approaching 78. Winds out of the northeast, 10 to 15 miles per hour. Lows level off around 52. Tonight, mainly clear skies. A mix of clouds and sun. Tomorrow, high of 73. Mainly sunny Monday with a high of 79. 82 Tuesday. From the Weatherology Weather Center, I'm meteorologist Jennifer Wojcicki. Currently, it's 66 degrees.
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1: Slight chance of isolated severe storms today. Otherwise, cloudy skies expected. Daytime highs approaching 78. Winds out of the northeast, 10 to 15 miles per hour. Lows level off around 52. Tonight, mainly clear skies. A mix of clouds and sun. Tomorrow, high of 73. Mainly sunny Monday with a high of 79. 82 Tuesday. From the Weatherology Weather Center, I'm meteorologist Jennifer Wojcicki. Currently, it's 66 degrees.
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4: From Snyder to Spencer, Whitman to Wilsonville, if it's happening outdoors, folks, we talk about it right here on Outdoor Nebraska. Hello, everybody. I'm Hershey with your Nebraska Game and Parks, and I get to serve as your guide on our adventures into Nebraska's great outdoors. Today, well, we're going to gain ourselves a little bit of culture by going to the museum exhibit. That's something near and dear to my heart and a lot of Nebraskans as well. We'll talk about that here soon. But we also give back to an outdoor activity that is getting a lot of attention this month of June. In fact, you've heard us talk about it here, folks, on Outdoor Nebraska, that June is one of the busiest fishing months out there, and with good reason, because of all the hungry fish out there and the nice warm weather that we oftentimes have. So we're going to talk a little fishing. In fact, I want you to think back to some of the first fishing poles that you had. We probably have some fond memories of that pole, or maybe a couple of different types of poles. So in the second half of the show today, we look into a group that's helping outfit those in need of a fishing pole. Before we do that, though, we head to the Durham Museum to look into the magazine celebrating a centennial, your Nebraskaland magazine. We're going to do that with none other than Nebraskaland magazine editor Jeff Kurz. How are you doing today, Jeff?
5: I'm doing well, Aaron. How about you?
4: Oh, better than I probably should be, to be quite honest with you. We're into the month of June now and having lots of fun. And we're celebrating 100 years of Nebraskaland magazine, which is kind of cool for you, me, and all the subscribers out there. So Nebraskaland got started, what? You said June 1926?
5: 1926, that's it. Yep. So it was put out by Frank O'Connell at the time, who was actually a game warden. And it was to be published from, as they said at the time, from time to time. They were going to publish this pamphlet of sorts, and it's lasted 100 years.
4: Just imagine if we could sell subscriptions for a periodical that came out time to time. People, I don't know if they want that type of open-endedness right there anymore, Jeff. But thankfully, we got, 10 issues each year, including one we'll talk about here that just came out not that long ago.
5: Yeah, we're 10 issues a year, and then we just celebrated our 100th with a 104-page book of sorts that is a special issue commemorating those 100 years.
4: That was pretty impressive. We'll dive into some of your favorite parts of that here in just a bit. But before we do that, I want to get to our featured talk right here. And that's, we're not going to be the only ones kind of bringing attention to this 100-year celebration for Nebraskaland. You got an exhibit going on at a pretty neat spot there in Omaha, Nebraska. Where are we talking about?
5: The Durham Museum, the old train station, downtown Omaha. It takes you back 100 years, around 100 years when it was built, and they are displaying a gigantic Nebraskaland exhibit. It seems like it's been growing week by week. We're going to have more than 100 photos, wall-sized photos. We're also going to have 20 vintage covers. We're going to have some three-dimensional artifacts as well, old Buck Pritchard art. We'll have old camera lenses. Then we're going to have an interactive part in there for all ages to where a person can walk in with their big camera or their cell phone camera and act like they're a Nebraskaland photographer. We have a whole assignment for them once they get in the door.
4: Oh, my God. You're putting them to work. I like that.
5: Absolutely.
4: That's some great delegation right there, Jeff. And that's, folks, while he's the magazine editor, is he can make that type of things happening. This has got to be kind of exciting. Now, how do you choose which covers and which artwork to put on display? You mean 100 years, there's got to be a lot to choose from.
5: There is. As we've talked before, we have a photo database that has hundreds of thousands of images in it, in which only the best get in that original database. And then from there, we've chosen some of our favorites through the years. We have all of our current staff members. They have photographs being displayed in this exhibit. And then we've taken some of our iconic images through the years as well. So you'll see things that were shot 50, 60, 70 years ago also in this exhibit alongside our current photographers' work. And so it's a smattering of things from the last 100 years that we think folks will really enjoy.
4: That's pretty impressive, because if my math is right, and I've had help from our producer, Charlie Brogan, over here, 100 years, 10 issues per year, that's 1,000 covers.
5: So for a while we were quarterly.
4: Oh, so okay. So that helps. That helped us a little bit.
5: Quarterly, we're actually about, I mean, take that 1,000 back to about 850 issues through the years.
4: Oh, that's easier.
5: And it's about right. So we whittled it down to about 100, and then we whittled those down to 20. It's been a long process, but man, it's been pretty going through all those old covers, and it's so much fun to go back. And then we have a new online digital database to where we can go in and find the stories connected to those covers. So it's been a very enjoyable and beautiful rabbit hole that we've been down the last few months.
4: I bet so. All right, the Durham Museum, when does this exhibit run till? Because I know this is a limited time engagement, so folks are not going to want to push it off too far.
5: We start on June 20th. And it runs through October. It runs through mid-October. So we have some time, but we really hope folks get out and see it this summer, because it is and it's going to be one for me every time. And I've been on the inside of the exhibit. Every time I see it, I want to go back. There's something different I see the following time. So I don't think it's a one-shot deal. I think we go and we see it, we take it all in, and then we come back downtown to that beautiful building, and then we go see it a second time.
4: Pick it up some more. Well, Jeff, again, our time is up. Appreciate it. Folks, make sure you take that in. Durham Museum, June 20th through mid-October. Also, if you haven't got the June 2026 special issue that Jeff mentioned earlier, you're going to want to do that. There's some available on some certain newsstands, if they're still around, because they've been pretty popular. Well, thank you, Jeff, for joining us today, and, happy 100.
5: Hey, thanks for having us.
4: All right, folks, giving back to the sport of fishing when Outdoor Nebraska continues.

0: Welcome back, everyone, to Outdoor Nebraska. I'm Hershey. As we mentioned in the first segment, June is pretty darn busy when it comes to our lakes and ponds and streams and rivers for, well, doing a little fishing, and for good reason. But not everybody has the chance to get out and take part in this wonderful activity, though we do have a group of dedicated individuals working to get a rod and reel into everybody's hand. Let's meet up with Bob Nagel, who happens to be a volunteer fishing instructor and program leader for this tremendous program. How you doing today, Bob?
1: Real good, Hershey.
0: I appreciate you being here. Let's get down to it. Give an idea of how this all got started and what exactly is happening, but I've seen you've got displays and I've heard some of the background story. You're finding old fishing poles and giving them new life as well as perhaps new ownership.
1: Yeah, that's correct. It started about 3 years ago. There was a lady in where I worked, and she knew that I was attending garage sales and estate sales and picking up fishing poles, and she asked me if I could pick up 13 rods and reels and fix them up for her so she could donate them to her church. And they had a group of men who were going to take underprivileged kids out fishing. So I did that, and it just kind of took off from there. We started getting quite a few. And then I met the head of the Game and Parks Youth Fishing Program, Larry Cape, and I threw this thing out what I was doing, and he says, well, let's give this thing a try. And so that's kind of how it all originated.
0: And so what you guys are doing is finding these rods and reels at various places, and now I know people are even bringing them directly to you because they know what you're up to. And like you said, you're making them usable again and putting them in hands. Is there a cost to this, to getting one of these poles?
1: Well, there was a little bit. We were buying a lot of these, and then the word has kind of taken off, so I'm still buying a few of them, but we're trading for them. We're having lots of people, since this project has taken off now for 3 years, we're having lots of people donate them. And so what we do is when we get them, I take them apart and I clean them and I grease the gears and I put new line on and then I test cast every one of them. And I've met three buddies that have helped me. Two of them are retired and one is working behind the scenes, Clayt Hudick, Gary Holloway, and Nate Hartman. And between those guys, they help me fix rods that are broken if we can, fix reels, get parts. They pick up stuff and deliver it to me. And I'm the one that puts it together, refurbishes everything, and then distributes it.
0: And you distribute them free. I mean, you've got some drop-off and pick-up spots that, to the person that needs it, you're not charging them at all.
1: No. Anybody is welcome. They've came to my house. I've had garage sales. I've handed out rods and reels there. Larry has been good enough, and the Game and Parks has been good enough, to buy some rod and rack holders to help promote this program. And we have them located at four different spots, one at Turpin Outdoor Education Center, which is where I work. We have one at the headquarters office on 33rd Street, North 33rd Street here in Lincoln. We have one at the headquarters office in Omaha, and we also have one in North Platte.
0: You guys come up with a name for this crew?
1: No, we don't have a name. It's just something we all believe in, and it got to be pretty big. We were gathering a lot of stuff and picking up stuff, and we thought it was a good way to get our youth involved. And like I said, we were lucky enough to piggyback on the Game and Parks Youth Fishing Program, so I've been able to attend a few events and hand out these rods and reels personally.
0: Well, any idea how many fishing poles you've getting out and in the hands of new owners?
1: We started this in June of 23, and so in that first 6 months, we did 160 rods and reels, which we thought was just fabulous. And then the next year, we did over 300. Last year, we did over 500, and I'm right at 270 right now this year so far.
0: So 800, carry the two.
1: We're about 1,300 rods and reels that we've distributed so far.
0: 1,300 rods and reels. That should be applauded right there. That is just amazing, Bob. Wonderful work. And you've casted every single one of them, which makes you a casting pro, I would say. Now, I know there's listeners thinking right now, this is pretty awesome. I've got an old fishing pole or two, or grandpa did, that I don't know, maybe it's usable. I'm not using it anymore. What could folks do? How can we help you guys make this go even further?
1: Well, probably the best thing, and now that you mentioned that, that's really how a lot of this started, too, is I would attend garage sales and start talking to the people about this, and they say, you know, my dad passed away or my grandpa passed away, and we've had these rods and his reels and these buckets for years, and if you want them, they're dirty, and we'll just donate them to you, or, you know, give me 20 bucks and you can have them all and the tackle boxes and everything. And so right now, if people want to donate, the best place to take it is to the headquarters office here in Lincoln. Kevin at the front desk has been gracious enough to gather the stuff. He boxes it up. He gets it in contact with me so that I can go down and pick it up so it doesn't get an overload for him. I work Thursdays and Friday afternoons at Turpin Outdoor Education Center, and people drop it off in the back of my pickup or they drop it off there. But the headquarters office is probably the best place to take it.
0: There you go, folks. Find Kevin at the front desk. Tell him you're with Bob helping out with the fishing poles. Well, Bob, just tremendous stuff here. I appreciate you joining us for the short time this morning. We're going to have to dig into this a little deeper, but you're doing some amazing work.
1: Well, thank you. We're having a good time doing it. We're meeting lots of very generous people, and a lot of people have the same interest in fishing and promoting outdoor activities.
0: That's pretty awesome. That's real cool. Folks here in Nebraska, we got some good ones. And always a great time for us to be outside. 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I'm Hershey, and I'll see you outdoors.
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1: Slight chance of isolated severe storms today. Otherwise, cloudy skies expected. Daytime highs approaching 78. Winds out of the northeast, 10 to 15 miles per hour. Lows level off around 52. Tonight, mainly clear skies. A mix of clouds and sun. Tomorrow, high of 73. Mainly sunny Monday with a high of 79. 82 Tuesday. From the Weatherology Weather Center, I'm meteorologist Jennifer Wojcicki. Currently, it's 66 degrees.
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0: 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Just say, Alexa, open KHAS Radio. You've got to say it exactly like that, and then you're listening to KHAS. 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
11: Slight chance of isolated severe thunderstorms this afternoon. Otherwise, cloudy skies expected. Highs level off around 78. Northeast winds 10 to 20 miles per hour. Lows level off around 52. Tonight, mainly clear skies. Daytime highs approaching 73. Tomorrow, sunshine mixed with clouds at times. Mainly clear Monday with a high of 79. 82 Tuesday. From the Weatherology Weather Center, I'm meteorologist Jennifer Wojcicki. Right now, it's 74 degrees.
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1: Hey, you. 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
7: Slight chance of isolated severe thunderstorms this afternoon. Otherwise, cloudy skies expected. Highs level off around 78. Northeast winds 10 to 20 miles per hour. Lows level off around 52. Tonight, mainly clear skies. Daytime highs approaching 73. Tomorrow, sunshine mixed with clouds at times. Mainly clear Monday with a high of 79. 82 Tuesday. From the Weatherology Weather Center, I'm meteorologist Jennifer Wojcicki. Right now, it's 74 degrees.
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1: ABC News, I'm Mike Dubusky. President Trump now says Iran is scheduled to sign on to a memorandum of understanding with the U.S., the first step in the latest effort to bring an end to the war. ABC News senior White House correspondent Selena Wang.
2: The senior administration official says if Iran holds up their end of the bargain, they'll get relief from crushing economic pressure and reintegrate into the global economy. That could include relief from U.S. sanctions and $24 billion in frozen Iranian assets.
1: President Trump says the Iranians are scheduled to sign on to the memorandum tomorrow, but earlier today, an Iranian spokesperson said a signing will not be tomorrow. A UFC event will move forward at the White House tomorrow, meant to be part of the celebrations around the country's 250th anniversary. Yesterday, a judge tossed out a legal challenge to the event. That lawsuit said the event is deeply corrupt, using public land to benefit President Trump and his allies. This is ABC News. Elon Musk became the world's first trillionaire yesterday after his company, SpaceX, went public. Alexander Morris is the CEO of FM Investments and has this advice for investors.
3: If you look at this versus Tesla versus some of these other companies, this is the kind of thing that you probably want to buy a few shares of, put in the back of your portfolio and utterly forget about for a decade. And then in a decade, be either pleasantly surprised or modestly disappointed, but not the type of thing you should look at every day. Tesla investors learned that's a really volatile game.
1: A tent collapse amid a round of severe weather in rural Virginia last night has left one person dead and 22 others hurt. All this happening outside East Lake Church in Bedford County. Acting Fire and Rescue Chief Abby Johnston speaking on WSET.
4: The folks that observed it that were on scene indicated that when the high winds came through very quickly, the tent just catastrophically failed.
1: Johnston says the tent was properly secured. I'm Mike Dubusky, ABC News.
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4: Cloudy skies expected this afternoon with daytime highs approaching 78. Northerly winds 10 to 20 miles per hour. Mainly clear tonight, lows dip down to about 52. High temperatures reach up to 73. Tomorrow, a mix of clouds and sun. Daytime highs approaching 79 Monday under mainly clear skies. 82 Tuesday. From the Weatherology Weather Center, I'm Staff Meteorologist Jennifer Wojcicki. Currently 76.
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1: Cloudy skies expected this afternoon with daytime highs approaching 78. Northerly winds 10 to 20 miles per hour. Mainly clear tonight, lows dip down to about 52. High temperatures reach up to 73. Tomorrow, a mix of clouds and sun. Daytime highs approaching 79 Monday under mainly clear skies. 82 Tuesday. From the Weatherology Weather Center, I'm staff meteorologist Jennifer Wojcicki. Currently 76.
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6: Chance of thunderstorms this afternoon. Otherwise, cloudy skies expected. Daytime highs approaching 79. North winds 10 to 20 miles per hour. 51 tonight, chance for storms. Mainly clear skies tomorrow, 71. Highs level off around 77. Monday, under sunny skies. 82 Tuesday. That's a look at your latest forecast from the Weatherology Weather Center. I'm Staff Meteorologist Jennifer Wojcicki. Right now, 79.
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0: 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You may want to stop eating the following foods immediately. 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
1: Wait, what? 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
1: Chance of thunderstorms this afternoon. Otherwise, cloudy skies expected. Daytime highs approaching 79. North winds 10 to 20 miles per hour. 51 tonight, chance for storms. Mainly clear skies. Tomorrow, 71. Highs level off around 77. Monday, under sunny skies. 82 Tuesday. That's a look at your latest forecast from the Weatherology Weather Center. I'm Staff Meteorologist Jennifer Wojcicki. Right now, 79.
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0: 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You've got to say it exactly like that, and then you're listening to KHAS. 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
2: Chance of thunderstorms this afternoon. Otherwise, cloudy skies expected. Daytime highs approaching 79. North winds 10 to 20 miles per hour. 51 tonight, chance for storms. Mainly clear skies tomorrow, 71. Highs level off around 77 Monday, under sunny skies. 82 Tuesday. That's a look at your latest forecast from the Weatherology Weather Center. I'm Staff Meteorologist Jennifer Vujcicki. Right now, 77.
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1: Chance of thunderstorms this afternoon. Otherwise, cloudy skies expected. Daytime highs approaching 79. North winds 10 to 20 miles per hour. 51 tonight, chance for storms. Mainly clear skies tomorrow, 71. Highs level off around 77 Monday under sunny skies, 82 Tuesday. That's a look at your latest forecast from the Weatherology Weather Center. I'm Staff Meteorologist Jennifer Wojcicki. Right now, 77.
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1: Chance of thunderstorms tonight, otherwise mainly clear skies. Lows level off around 51, winds out of the north 8 to 15 miles an hour. Mainly sunny skies again tomorrow, highs level off around 71, 50 tomorrow night, mainly clear. Lots of sunshine and dry Monday, clouds on the increase by Tuesday. Upper 70s Monday, low 80s by Tuesday. That's a look at your latest forecast from the Weatherology Weather Center. I'm Staff Meteorologist Megan Mulford. Right now, 73.
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1: Chance of thunderstorms tonight, otherwise mainly clear skies. Lows level off around 51, winds out of the north 8 to 15 miles an hour. Mainly sunny skies again tomorrow, highs level off around 71, 50 tomorrow night, mainly clear. Lots of sunshine and dry Monday, clouds on the increase by Tuesday. Upper 70s Monday, low 80s by Tuesday. That's a look at your latest forecast from the Weatherology Weather Center. I'm Staff Meteorologist Megan Mulford. Right now, 73.
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0: chance of thunderstorms. Tonight, otherwise mainly clear skies. Lows level off around 51. Winds out of the north 8 to 15 miles an hour. Mainly sunny skies again tomorrow. Highs level off around 71. 50 tomorrow night, mainly clear. Lots of sunshine and dry. Monday, clouds on the increase by Tuesday. Upper 70s, Monday, low 80s by Tuesday. That's a look at your latest forecast from the Weatherology Weather Center. I'm staff meteorologist Megan Mulford. Right now, 74.
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1: Chance of thunderstorms tonight, otherwise mainly clear skies. Lows level off around 51, winds out of the north 8 to 15 miles an hour. Mainly sunny skies again tomorrow, highs level off around 71, 50 tomorrow night, mainly clear. Lots of sunshine and dry Monday, clouds on the increase by Tuesday. Upper 70s Monday, low 80s by Tuesday. That's a look at your latest forecast from the Weatherology Weather Center. I'm Staff Meteorologist Megan Mulford. Right now, 74.
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6: Lows level off around 51 tonight under mainly clear skies with a chance for scattered storms. Northerly winds 8 to 15 miles an hour. Mainly clear skies again tomorrow. Highs level off around 71. Lows level off around 50. Tomorrow night, mainly clear skies. Lots of sunshine and dry. Monday, clouds on the increase by Tuesday. Upper 70s. Monday, low 80s by Tuesday. From the Weatherology Weather Center, I'm meteorologist Megan Mulford. Right now, it's 74 degrees.
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1: Lows level off around 51 tonight under mainly clear skies with a chance for scattered storms. Northerly winds 8 to 15 miles an hour. Mainly clear skies again tomorrow. Highs level off around 71. Lows level off around 50. Tomorrow night, mainly clear skies. Lots of sunshine and dry. Monday, clouds on the increase by Tuesday. Upper 70s, Monday, low 80s by Tuesday. From the Weatherology Weather Center, I'm meteorologist Megan Mulford. Right now, it's 74 degrees.
2: 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KHAS Radio, 104.1 FM and 1230 AM.